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3: 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We're located at 607 East Clinton Street. We have services that start Sunday morning at 9 a.m., classes of all ages, and Bible class for adults. At 10 o'clock, we have our worship service every Sunday morning. Sunday evening at 6 p.m., we also meet for services, and on Wednesday evening at 7 p.m. We'd be honored to have you as our guest at any opportunity that you may have to worship with us at the Clinton Church of Christ.
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4: Hey everyone, Subby here with a look at your SkyTrack weather forecast brought to you by our good friends at Gary's Towing. If your car says no and you need a tow, give them a call at 660-885-HELP. Well, we are going to see those chances of showers and thunderstorms continue into our evening, with temperatures falling back to the upper 70s after sunset and lows into the lower 70s by morning. The heat will begin to ramp up on our Saturday, as well as the humidity, with daytime highs into the middle 90s.
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8: Hey everyone, Subby here with a look at your SkyTrack weather forecast, brought to you by our good friends at Clint's Bar and Grill in downtown Calhoun, where good food and friends meet up. Stop in for some hometown hospitality. Well, we are going to see those chances of showers and thunderstorms continue into our evening, with temperatures falling back to the upper 70s after sunset and lows into the lower 70s by morning. The heat will begin to ramp up on Saturday, as well as the humidity, with daytime highs into the middle 90s.
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4: Fox News, I'm Daria Alba. Your U.S. troops fired on a ship in the Strait of Hormuz, which tries to run the blockade as we wait to see if U.S. forces will carry out a 14th night of airstrikes against Iran. A possible 2028 Democratic presidential hopeful says Americans have had enough of the Trump agenda.
5: Two-thirds of Americans disagree with the Trump tax cuts for the wealthiest Americans. Two-thirds of this country believe that wages ought to be higher. Even most Republicans think we ought to raise the minimum wage more than we have. Most Americans believe that we ought to have health care for everybody.
4: Former Transportation Secretary Pete Buttigieg speaking to Fox News. Buttigieg has not yet said if he's running. A jury has agreed to keep the Paramount Warner Brothers Discovery merger on hold for almost a year, pending a lawsuit. 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

0: 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Let Patrick, Alec, and the gang get you fixed up for your farm or your home. They're located in both Clinton and Erie. Well, we are going to see those chances of showers and thunderstorms continue into our evening with temperatures falling back into the upper 70s after sunset and lows into the lower 70s by morning. The heat will begin to ramp up on our Saturday as well as the humidity with daytime highs into the middle 90s.
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10: Hey everyone, Subby here with a look at your SkyTrack weather forecast, brought to you by our good friends at Gary's Towing. If your car says no and you need a tow, give them a call at 660-885-HELP. Well, we are going to see those chances of showers and thunderstorms continue into our evening, with temperatures falling back to the upper 70s after sunset and lows into the lower 70s by morning. The heat will begin to ramp up on our Saturday, as well as the humidity, with daytime highs into the middle 90s.

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3: Fox News, I'm Carmen Roberts. The U.S. military says it fired on another merchant ship as it tried to breach the blockade of Iranian ports. It's the latest sign of the conflict widening.
4: Sources tell Fox the Saudi military is currently carrying out airstrikes against Houthi targets in Yemen. Explosions have been heard near naval targets in the port of Hodeidah. This is in response to the Houthis hitting a Saudi oil tanker and targeting another in the Red Sea.
3: Fox's Jennifer Griffin. SpaceX launched its Starship mega rocket tonight on a 13th test flight.
5: We have liftoff. Go Starship.
6: SpaceX engineers obtain vast troves of data from each flight and say they've made improvements to the mega rocket's hardware and software.
3: Fox's Jonathan Searing. SpaceX says the rocket is the world's largest, most powerful, made a soft splashdown in the Indian Ocean. 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
3: Fox News, I'm Chris DeMeo. The U.S. military continues to pound targets in Iran. President Trump says they're taking out Iranian leadership.
4: We've taken out their first level of leadership. We've then taken out their second level of leadership. We've taken out some of the third level. And we're negotiating with the rest. And we'll see how it all works.
3: President recently warning larger U.S. attacks could be coming. A possible 2028 Democratic presidential hopeful says Americans have had enough of the Trump agenda.
5: Two-thirds of Americans disagree with the Trump tax cuts for the wealthiest Americans. Two-thirds of this country believe that wages ought to be higher. Even most Republicans think we ought to raise the minimum wage more than we have. Most Americans believe that we ought to have health care for everybody.
3: Former Transportation Secretary Pete Buttigieg on America reports Buttigieg has not yet said if he's running. 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
3: News. I'm Deborah Valentine. Following 13 consecutive days of U.S. military strikes against Iran, President Trump Friday calling on lawmakers to approve emergency supplemental funding.
4: You cannot approve funding military when you're winning a war. And what are you supposed to do? Stop fighting? We're winning a war by a lot. We're talking to them right now. They're willing to do things that they would have never done.
3: President Trump tonight speaking at the rescheduled White House Correspondents' Dinner in Washington. Maine Democrats hold a special nominating convention Saturday to choose a Senate nominee to replace ousted candidate Graham Plattner, Fox's Alexis McAdams.
5: Plattner already won the Maine Democratic primary for Senate, but now his replacement's not up to the voters, not up to the people here in Maine, but it's up to the party delegates, something Mainers say is just not fair.
3: The winner will face incumbent Susan Collins. 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
3: 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You're right. Yeah.
4: I'm Chris DeMayo. President Trump addressing the White House Correspondents' Dinner.

0: Friday night. This follows the dinner in April, which was ended abruptly by a gunman.
1: As I said 3 months ago, the show must go on. We were backstage, and we both wanted to just have it go on, whether it was 2 o'clock, 3 o'clock in the morning, it didn't matter.
0: This dinner featured a smaller crowd and tighter security. A possible 2028 Democratic presidential hopeful says Americans have had enough of the Trump agenda.
2: Two-thirds of Americans disagree with the Trump tax cuts for the wealthiest Americans. Two-thirds of this country believe that wages ought to be higher. Even most Republicans think we ought to raise the minimum wage more than we have. Most Americans believe that we ought to have health care for everybody.
0: Former Transportation Secretary Pete Buttigieg on America Reports. 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
2: I'm Deborah Valentine. President Trump speaking at Friday night's White House Correspondents' Dinner in Washington, D.C. The president remarking on the rescheduled event, his second term, and...
3: But just like my presidency, the second time is always better. It's always better. And the third time will be better yet.
2: A third presidential term is not allowed under the 22nd Amendment to the U.S. Constitution. The dinner rescheduled after a gunman opened fire at the April event. 8 people, including 6 children, dead in a suspicious Michigan house fire.

0: Ottawa County Sheriff's Department says some of the victims were shot, so they suspect that this was a case of mass murder, suicide.
1: That's Fox's Gary Baumgarten reporting. The incident remains under investigation. 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
5: I'm Chris DeMayo. President Trump at the rescheduled White House Correspondents Association dinner 3 months after a man armed with a gun tried to storm the dinner.
6: The attempted mass murder at the Washington Hilton, that's what it could have been, was an assault on our democracy itself.
5: The president is saying we will not be intimidated.
6: Tonight we come back together to answer that heinous attack with unwavering resolve. And every one of us here this evening to show that in America, we do not yield to political violence. We can't do that.
5: The dinner scaled back from the original one and moved to the Waldorf Astoria in Washington. LeBron James signs a 2-year contract with the Philadelphia 76ers, the deal worth $8 million. 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
3: He's a ranch hand in a pinch, man. Hotter than the red on the cattle brand. Cause she's a gold digger with a quick trigger. A cast iron skillet swinging lid flipper. Now he's a double wide on the county line. Sipping on a six pack of Lone Star Light. She did him dirty, took him to

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Now he's a buckskin, 15 hands, 5-time team road champion,

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2: I'm Deborah Valentine. President Trump speaking during Friday's rescheduled White House Correspondents' Dinner at the Waldorf after a gunman interrupted the April event at the Hilton.
3: As I said 3 months ago, the show must go on. We were backstage, and we both wanted to just have it go on, whether it was 2 o'clock, 3 o'clock in the morning, it didn't matter.
2: The suspected gunman, Cole Allen, has pleaded not guilty to 2 charges of attempting to assassinate the president at the April dinner. Maine Democrats choose their nominee today to replace ousted candidate Graham Plattner. Fox's Alexis McAdams reports from Maine.
4: Some voters tell us the process reminds them of the Democrats' 2024 switch from President Biden to Kamala Harris, asking why the party, not the voters, make the decision.
2: Troy Jackson is backed by Senator Bernie Sanders. 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
2: News, and I'm Chris DeMeo. President Trump at the rescheduled White House Correspondents' Dinner 3 months after a man armed with a gun attempted to storm the dinner.
3: The attempted mass murder at the Washington Hilton, that's what it could have been, was an assault on our democracy itself.
2: The president saying we won't be intimidated.
3: Tonight we come back together to answer that heinous attack with unwavering resolve. And every one of us here this evening to show that in America, we do not yield to political violence. We can't do that.
2: And the dinner scaled back from the original dinner and moved to the Waldorf Astoria in Washington. LeBron James signs a 2-year contract with the Philadelphia 76ers. The deal is worth a reported $8 million. 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
4: I'm Deborah Valentine. The president says Iran is talking with the U.S. about brokering a new peace deal, but he does not think a deal will be reached soon as the U.S. Friday continued renewed attacks on Tehran after their ceasefire collapsed.
5: And by the way, they are talking to us right now. They'd love to make a deal. I don't think they're ready to. I don't think it's time yet, but I'm willing to listen. But they cannot have a nuclear weapon.
4: President Trump made the comment at Friday night's rescheduled White House Correspondents' Dinner. Maine Democrats meet today to handpick their U.S. Senate nominee after Graham Plantner dropped out following sexual assault allegations. Fox's Eben Brown reports.
6: 601 delegates will be voting for either Troy Jackson, a former state Senate president, or health care advocate Sandra Pelletier.
4: The nominee will face Maine incumbent Republican Susan Collins this fall. 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

0: Frederick Gallican again. Get you fixed up for your farm or your home. They're located in both Clinton and Eury. Well, the oven will be on broil as we head into the weekend. Highs both days will be in the middle 90s along with high humidity levels. Now, this is going to take our heat index values well into the hundreds. The heat will hang around through the better part of next week.
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0: Hey everyone, Subby here with a look at your weekend SkyTrack weather forecast for West Central Missouri, brought to you by our good friends over at Gary's Towing. If your car says no and you need a tow, give Amanda and the crew a call at 660-885-HELP. Well, the oven will be on broil as we head into the weekend. High both days will be into the middle 90s along with high humidity levels. Now this will take our heat index values well into the hundreds. The heat will hang around through the better part of next week.
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2: Sweet.
3: I'm Paul Stevens. President Trump at the rescheduled White House Correspondents Association dinner 3 months after a man armed with a gun tried to storm that dinner.
4: So in this country, we believe in freedom of speech. We settle our differences not with bullets, but with open and vigorous debate. And no deranged loser with a gun will ever change that. We can't let that ever happen.
3: Suspected gunman Cole Allen currently pleading not guilty to several charges. Former Transportation Secretary Pete Buttigieg continuing to poll well among a field of possible 2028 Democratic White House challengers and see some key issues.
5: The cost of health care, the cost of gas, obviously through the roof as a direct result of President Trump breaking his promise not to start a war and what's going on in the Iran war. These are the things I'm being asked about when I'm on the road.
3: Pete Buttigieg on Fox's America Reports. 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
7: Hey everyone, Tubby here to look at your weekend SkyTrack weather forecast for West Central Missouri, brought to you by our good friends over at Clint's Bar and Grill in downtown Calhoun, where good food and friends meet up. Stop in for some hometown hospitality. Well, the oven is going to be on broil as we head into the weekend. Highs both days will be in the middle 90s, along with high humidity levels. Now, this is going to take our heat index values well into the hundreds. The heat will be hanging around through the better part of next week.
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11: And welcome to another episode of Better Horses. I'm Ed Adams alongside my friend Merle Arbo. And Merle, we have an absolute packed house today with some of the finest talents and minds in the equine world.
12: Well, of course, that's present company excluded, Ed, but we sure do. It's a star-studded lineup, and I can't wait to jump into the interviews we have lined up today.
11: Joining us first is a man who knows a thing or two about speed, precision, and performing under pressure. He is none other than Dylan Lawson, a CMSA world champion cowboy.
12: Ed, we also have a staple of the equine and agriculture community with us. If you're looking for top-tier nutrition, livestock supplies, and or outdoor gear, you know his business well. 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
11: And rounding out our incredible guest list today is someone who helps horses and riders truly connect and achieve the highest potential. She's an exceptional trainer with a wealth of knowledge to share. 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
12: Folks, whether you're looking to shave seconds off your shooting run, optimize your horse's nutrition, or fix a stubborn training issue, today is the best day to be listening to Better Horses.
11: So coming up, we've got Better Cattle Update with our trusted voice in agriculture, Mark Alpold. Mark?
13: Well, thanks, Ed. Great to be with everybody here once again, leading things off. Our business here for Better Cattle, keeping an eye on these markets. And wow, what a week it was last week to forget about. Already seeing some response this week, although overall, analysts we talked to, not much of a bump, early week anyway, after a $25 drop in live cattle last week. Feeders, one analyst said, feeders are the leaders. And then that is true. They did drop over $34, $35 here last week, but early week here now, trying to climb back from those lows. We're going to watch those lows from last week, at least late in the week, watching that October live cattle contract. We're going to move to the October. A lot of contracts, traders rolling over to October live cattle, so we will as well. So watching that 218, 220 level from last week to a low that would need

0: to hold here, and it looks like early week that it's going to. That might be a near-term low. Anyway, by the way, the 52-week low on the October contract is down below 197 at 196.75. So long way to go before we would even worry about setting a new 52-week annual low. But boy, low enough for a lot of folks out there in cattle country. The feeder cattle September, we're going to move September here, feeder cattle low last week. So let's watching that late week 335-337 level to be watching in the September feeder cattle contract. County fair time, a lot of cattle going to the county fair. Boy, if you're not into showing, at least support those young 4-H'ers and FFA members in your county and attend that county fair, and again, showing your support. By the way, I also saw something here that I wanted to pass along. It was written by a member of the Farm Bureau, as a matter of fact, but a weekly column. He talks about an Alabama song. We all probably know it. In a hurry to get things done, rush and rush until life's no fun. He said he took that to caution people on the highways and our county and rural roads, especially blacktop roads, all year long, it seems anymore, that we're moving equipment. So there's a lot of equipment on the road, and he was just making a mention that a lot of folks on these hills not very patient around big equipment. And sometimes, obviously, a lot of times, these farmers and ranchers have no choice but to use a county road for a few miles to get from field to field. So let's not be in a hurry to get things done. Let's be courteous and safe, above all, here during all times of the year. But from now through the harvest, boy, I'm going to try to echo this once again. So, again, looking at the cattle on feed report, that's coming up on Friday. As of today, I don't have any pre-release estimates here, but a lot of analysts that are waiting for those, like myself, are saying that they don't look for cattle on feed report this Friday afternoon to be much help to this cattle and a feeder cattle trade. But getting a little rebound early week here, we hope that will continue for you producers out there and trying to make some sense of locking in any sort of a hedge from here. Hope that's helpful information, and as always, wishing everyone a profitable week ahead.
1: All right, we're going to have a great ride, so tighten up your cinch, settle back in that saddle. I'm your host, Ed Adams.
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15: 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Today, we're turning up the heat and locking in on the fastest, most electrifying sport on four legs, cowboy mounted shooting.
16: Ed, our guest today doesn't just compete. He rewrites the history books every single time he steps into the arena. Hailing from Valley Center, California, representing the Silver Dollar Ranch, this cowboy has been dominating the scene since his youth, racking up 3 prestigious world titles back in 2017 alone. He is the reigning 2025 AQHA Cowboy Mounted Shooting Open World Championship on his powerhouse horse, Jelly Bean. It was a Pete Grigsby, if you remember Pete Grigsby.
15: Yeah, I kind of like that. You know, and if that isn't enough, this man is a certified record breaker. He shattered a 12-year world record in 2023, clocking in an unbelievable 12.8 seconds, and recently obliterated yet another decade-long world record by a razor-thin 8 thousandths of a second to capture the Open Men's Outlaw Platinum Eliminator win. Alongside this incredible equine partners like Clifford and Jelly Beans, he defined speed, accuracy, and you know what? Elite horsemanship.
16: Hey, lock and load, folks, because the multi-time Cowboy Mounted Shooting Association world champion is here with us today. Welcome Dylan Lawson to Better Horses Radio. Hello, Dylan.
17: Hi, yeah, thank you so much for having me.
15: Hey, Dylan, we appreciate you coming on board. Now, we got to talk about this for just a second, how you recently shattered that world record, so in a razor thin in seconds. When you're moving at that speed, are you thinking at all, or is this just pure muscle memory here?

0: I think it's a little bit of both. You do something enough where there becomes a muscle memory and a real repetition to it. As time goes on and the longer I go this speed and I try and perfect my shooting and my riding, I get to where I can do some critical thinking out on the pattern. And it just depends on the stage. Some stages you're trying to run in a sub-8 second, sub-9 second, 8 second run. You got a lot less time to think. And then there's some patterns that I'm going to run in 16, 18 seconds where I feel like I got all kinds of time to think. So it's a little bit of both for sure.
1: And, one of the things that I wanted to ask you is, the amount of practice that you put in. And a lot of people are saying, well, you don't want to practice too much with gunfire with these horses. And some people say you don't practice enough. What is the perfect answer to this question?
0: Well, that's tough. It's very personal, and it definitely depends upon the horse. I mean, there's some horses that handle it a lot better than others. I know for me personally, on my top shooting horses, I don't shoot all that much. I shoot, the major events, the 5 major events every year on my main horse, Clifford, and I practice on him probably once before I go to a major event. And then, I have a fraternity horse this year, a 4-year-old who I'm shooting on every other week. As long as they can handle it. And obviously I'm not going out there trying to set a world record every time. It's just, going through the motions, the fundamentals, getting the horse more solid with the gunfire and, listening to me fall in my hand, my instruction. That's kind of what I go for, but I definitely am not going out there racing every week. That's not how I do it or how my family does it. We're much more into the horsemanship and connecting our horse to us.
2: I'm curious, how much of it do you think it comes to horsemanship versus maybe, actual riding your lines or your shooting accuracy, or what do you think plays the biggest role in your success?
0: I definitely have had a huge leg up in the horses. I'm actually a 4th generation horseman. My grandfather is in Lexington Hall of Fame for training saddlebred horses. That's really what I come from.
2: Cool.
0: My dad has been training horses his whole life, and I've been riding gated horses, and I've been doing pretty much everything that I could do with a horse since I can remember, really. And so I think that's always given me a huge leg up and an edge. Having a trainer in the household, I can get critiqued and get help every single day, where some people, aren't that fortunate. So I'm very lucky in that aspect, and I think it's given me a huge edge. And then there's a big part of the shooting where you have to go out and you have to perform and, handle the guns well and be comfortable. And there's, the gun changes a lot of facets to doing what we do. I think it's pretty equal parts, but when push comes to shove, normally, the better horse or the handier horse is going to go out there and get the win. That's my feeling on it.
2: Well, and Dylan, you mentioned gated horses. Have you tried, obviously, was it your grandfather or great-grandfather was in the Lexington?
0: It's my grandfather.
2: Grandfather.
0: My grandfather, Rob Tanner, yep.
2: Okay, nice. So have you tried any of these on gated horses or saddlebreds or anything?
0: No. No, definitely not. That would be crazy. Those are all really expensive horses. They would freak out if I wanted to pull a gun out on top of them. And a lot of people don't realize those horses are really high strung. I mean, some saddlebreds, they're all 17-2, 17-3 hands. They're big, flighty suckers. So it's definitely a difference going from that to the quarter horse world, but we sure enjoy it.
1: One of the things I want to talk to you about is training your horses to ignore loud gunfire and stay perfectly on the course and handle the incredibly, tight, high-speed turns without losing your power steering. What's the training technique for that?
0: Well, it depends on how much time you got. I think that's a big book. I tell you, my dad, Kenny Lawson, everyone in mounted shooting that's around me knows who my dad is. I give him all the props in the world. I mean, I wouldn't be anywhere, even close to where I've gotten to without him. I mean, he's really the one who puts the touches on the horses. I think keeping it simple with the horses and effective and connecting their feet to the reins and staying out of horses' way, out of the horses' way is a big, big part of it. Getting them handy, breaking them loose in the pole. I spend a lot more time, working them behind the vertical and softening them up in the rib cage. And I just want to get that horse as connected to me as possible, because if they can't do their job when I'm slow loping around the arena, how can I expect them to do it when we're going 20, 25, 30 mile an hour down the pen?
2: Well, and Dylan, you mentioned riding off your feet. How much of the pattern do you do? I'm always curious because I like the backside of stuff. So how much of the pattern are you actually doing off of your legs versus any kind of guidance or help? Is most of it off of your legs through the pattern?
0: Well, it really depends, because I think I have no idea, to be honest. I really should know this, but we have, I think, 70 pounds.

0: patterns. And so all of them are different. Some of them are a lot, we'd call it more of a horsemanship pattern, and then some we'd call an up and back. And there's definitely patterns where I'm riding my horse a lot more. I'm a lot more involved. You know, I was always taught you get your legs on your horse and your rein hand follows. And, you know, if they're soft and they're honest and their fundamentals are good, you know, you're going to be able to soften them up and get them through the pattern that way. So, yeah, I mean, it definitely depends on the pattern, but most of the time, especially with the younger horse, my legs are going to be on them and kind of dictating where we're going most of the time. Yeah. You know, my good horse that I won the world title on this year, he knows his job as good as any horse out there. And I just kind of have to put his feet there and let him do his thing and leave him alone as much as possible until it's time to turn and go somewhere else.
1: Yeah.
0: So.
1: Yeah. And if you're just joining us, we're talking to multi-time Cowboy Mounted Shooting Association world champion cowboy, Dylan Lawson. Hey, Dylan, you know, one of the things that I want to ask you is when listeners are getting into this sport or they're going into it for the very first time, your go to the holster and firearm setup. Can you describe to our listeners what works for you and what is needed?
0: Yeah, so I have both my holsters are set up in front of me. The guy who makes my rig, his name is Rod Kibler. I think he makes some of the best holster rigs out there. I actually think they're the best. I've been using them for years. Holsters are very personal. I wear my holsters a bit lower than other people. Like my father, he wears bucket holsters. My sister wears something really similar to what I wear, but she has two straps on her belt just to kind of keep the barrels of the guns down. Very personal. That's why I tell people, if you're getting started, best thing to do is find a trainer near you, find a top shooter near you, someone who's knowledgeable, who can help you, not just with the horse aspect, but the equipment, trying different guns, trying different holsters. I mean, we have bucket holsters. There's different kinds of dump holsters that you can wear. Some people wear like a cross draw where they're on each hip. Yeah, it's just different strokes for different folks. You know, it just depends on what you like and what feels good.
1: Okay, so walk me through this when we're talking holsters. You're very quick on the fast gun changes. So what's the secret behind transitioning? Is it practice, or do you have a special technique you like to use?
0: Well, I've been doing this about 9, maybe 10 years now. And so at this point for me, it's a lot. It's mostly muscle memory. But I remember when I was, you know, in high school getting started, I would sit on the couch a lot and I'd practice holstering my gun and I'd do it really slow. And same with dry firing the pistol. A lot of people ask me, how do you get to where you start shooting really fast? And to me, it's doing something slow, deliberate, and just correct. And I feel the same way about, you know, your holsters. I like to just, if I'm having trouble or I'm having kind of an off weekend or something and I feel like, man, I'm kind of looking for my holster out there, I'll lope around the arena on a young horse and I'll just kind of practice. I won't sit there and, for lack of a better term, beat that horse to death. I won't sit there and, you know, do it until I can't feel my arm anymore, but just go out there and lope some circles, change leads and just be deliberate and try not to look down and just get that muscle memory back. That's kind of my plan.
2: Hey, Dylan, I know we got a lot of listeners out there on better horses that are sitting here and just hanging on every word you're saying. There's a lot of young cowboys and cowgirls out there that are interested in the sport, that want to get into it. What would you tell them how to do it and how, you know, if they want to follow in your footsteps, how would they do that?
0: Well, I think the best way is to go out and get some professional help. I know that we have a professional horseman's list and contact list up on the CMSA website. There's pretty much someone in every state to help you. Go out, get some help, go take some clinics, try different guns, different, you know, holster rigs, get your horse acclimated. You know, having someone around who's seen everything, done everything, climbed the ladder, and as far as shooting goes, it's so helpful to get going and get really a good leg up in the sport. So that would definitely be my advice, is go seek out some professional help.
1: You know, one of the things that we talked about is how far this sport has come. I have been told at the very beginning, they used to stop their horses, shoot their balloon, move to the next one, shoot again. And that's how the cowboy mounted shooting started. So that can give you, the listening audience, an idea how far it's come. So with that in mind, you know, you've dominated this sport, you know, in your youth too, but since the Cowboy Mounted Shooting Association has evolved, since you first started competing, what changes have you seen?
0: Well, definitely the horses have been refined majorly. You look at videos of mounted shooting 10 years ago and what would win at a lot of large events would barely, I mean, I don't even know if it'd be top 10 today. Everyone's really refined their game. The shooting is definitely been elevated. And like I just said, the horses, and people are breeding specifically for mounted shooting horses now. which just adds a

0: whole another layer of challenge, and people are getting faster, handier horses, and they're actually practicing, and there's a lot of, it's getting organized, and so people are starting to kind of whittle down what works best, and a winning formula, I guess you could say.
1: There you go. Cowboy mounted shooting, multi-time CMSA world champion cowboy, Dylan Lawson. Dylan, I want to thank you for joining Better Horses. We appreciate you coming on board. This is an exciting sport. I enjoy talking about it and appreciate you coming on board.
0: Yeah, of course. Thank you so much for having me.
1: All right, everyone. Dylan Lawson there at the World Championship Cowboy. I want everybody to stay with us. We're going to have more Better Horses coming your way right after these messages. I'm your host, Ed Adams.
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14: What's going on, everyone? Subby here with a look at your weekend SkyTrack weather forecast for West Central Missouri, brought to you by our good friends over at Benware Tractor and Auto. Let Patrick Allican again get you fixed up for your farm or your home. They're located in both Clinton and Uri. Well, the oven will be on broil as we head into the weekend. Highs both days will be in the middle 90s, along with high humidity levels. Now, this is going to take our heat index values well into the hundreds. The heat will hang around through the better part of next week.
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1: 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I'm your host, Ed Adams.
2: And I'm Merle Arbo.
1: And we have a powerhouse episode lined up for you today.
2: 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But if you are a horse trainer, an owner, an outdoor enthusiast, you know that keeping your livestock thriving and your property in peak condition takes absolute dedication. It takes the right strategy, the right tools, and above all, the right nutrition.
1: Yeah, and you know, joining us today is a man who lives and breathes this industry. He's a third-generation horseman with deep roots in the Oklahoma equine community. He holds an animal science degree at Oklahoma State University. He runs a family business that has just, Merle, it absolutely exploded in supply critical feeds around

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1: Nice. 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
0: Yeah, now he's the mastermind behind the Central Oklahoma's premier agricultural hub. He has locations in Oklahoma City, Yukon, and Norman. Please turn up the volume. Let's welcome the owner of Cook Feed and Outdoor, Steve Cooks. So let's talk about your grandfather who started this business, and you've expanded it dramatically in four locations across the Oklahoma City Metro. As we mentioned, Yukon, Norman, and Remington Park. But now walk us through the secret in scaling a family feed store while keeping a very tight-knit in the local community vibe.
2: Well, I'd say I wipe a lot of butts and boogers. We have a lot of staff. So we have about 30 employees across all our stores. And so that's probably the largest amount of things that I deal with. And then we have anywhere from 5,000 to 6,000 active customers. And so we have a lot of people to make happy and to figure out nutrition issues with and things like that. So we do anything from custom feeds to bagged feed, people walking in the door, to semi-loads of hay shipped across the state.
1: Well, and Steve, you are a highly specialized position supplying feed. Like you run the gamut to show horses, to race horses there at Remington Park. Side note, Ed, I've actually been in a wind picture at Remington Park with my good buddy Austin Watterson. We went down there and
0: oh, nice.
1: His horse was running with Dirk Perry. So, and then all the way to the exotic animals at the Oklahoma City Zoo. How drastically do the nutritional demands differ between the feeds for the race horses to, let's say, do you zoo elephants get feed there too, or how does that work?
2: Yeah, so we do the majority of what we do, we partner with manufacturers. So you mentioned the zoo, things like that would be obviously we would partner with the manufacturer and they would have a specialist that would be in that specific industry. But as far as the performance horse stuff, we have a very good grasp on that. We have a lot of partners. You mentioned Purina, Nutrina, Triple Crown, Blue Bonnet, people like that that we can partner with and help any decisions that customers need if they want an off-the-shelf product. And then we also do custom products. So we'll actually complete a formula specifically for a ranch if they're big enough. A custom product, you'd probably have to have, typically we'd like to say more than at least 100 horses, but we have a lot of farms like that in the Oklahoma City area, and so we can actually do things like that as well.
0: Okay, you know what, Steve, when we're talking about the customer base, you noted that when horses win, people like to credit the feed. And when they lose, they blame the feed. So even though nutrition is only 25% of the total equine genetics, you know, training and luck has a lot to do with it. So how do you handle customers who come in looking for that, you know, secret sauce, cure it all in one bag? How do you handle that from a client perspective?
2: Yeah, you mentioned training and luck, but also genetics is probably one of the most difficult things when people say, you know, I have a 25-year-old horse and it's just, it's got a bunch of withers on it and it's real sway backed and I just don't know what to do. It won't put on weight. And, you know, a lot of times you're dealing with either a genetic issue or just an age problem on animals. And that's hard to explain to people, which we obviously have, you know, feeds that would have higher digestible fiber in it to help with a senior horse or something like that. But yeah, that's hard to tell someone, you know, genetics might be at play here. But we always try to do as good as we can with those situations. And we try to do a lot of content online trying to educate people. So a lot of people actually will watch our content online and have already been educated on something like that. And then they just come in looking for a product. And so we try to have, you know, a good staff in the stores at all times. That have a pretty good knowledge of what they're talking about with horse nutrition, but it's obviously the easiest if they watch content or our stuff online and they just walk in and ask for a product.
1: And Steve, you mentioned your online content, and I follow it. I like it. You know, like one of my favorites was the alfalfa one. Everybody's like, my horse gets hot on alfalfa, and it really doesn't. I'm a pleasure horse guy, and I've fed alfalfa a lot of years, but you know, there's a lot of misconceptions, I think. But tell us, shifting gears a little bit, tell us about your house. Is it your house line or proprietary blend, the Superior Equine line? What, tell us a little bit about that.
2: Yeah, so we basically, anytime we see a need or a gap

0: in our product lineup. Either sometimes none of our manufacturers will have a product that we think we have a very specific need for, or at times maybe somebody has a specific product, but we don't have a great freight agreement with them, or we're having to ship it from a long ways off and we can have a specific product made a lot closer to us. We'll go ahead and create our own formula, and we have our own bags that we designed and manufacture overseas, and we ship them here. And so we have 5 products in that lineup, and they're all manufactured by 3 different manufacturers. So we have one manufacturer that's doing a few different products, but we'll partner with nutritionists at a feed mill and basically start going through the ingredient label and start creating our own product of something that we think is a gap in the marketplace. And we've had a really good success with those products. I want to say it's 4 of the products and are in our top 10 feeds. So we sell a lot of those products.
1: Well, and I think, you know, like speaking of course, years ago, HYPP was the big deal, but I think now, especially in the halter horse industry, PSSM, you know, and the needs of a PSSM horse, are you seeing that? Like when people walk through the doors to say, hey, I've got a horse that's PSSM, what can I feed it? Or how do you decide, you know, like what are your 5 products that your flagships, if you will, that you offer?
0: I'll tell you probably the most common thing that we get. You mentioned HYPP and issues like that we see. I'll tell you the most common thing that we see is my horse is very underweight or my horse is very overweight. And I know that's not a genetic, you know, deal, but those are probably, you know, and there's questions around that. So my horse is underweight, and we'll say, exactly how is it underweight? Is it in the rib area? Is it the top line? You know, and you can sometimes drill down and find that they're feeding tons of calories, but there's no high quality protein in there. And you say, oh, if you'll feed this amino acid supplement or a higher quality feed, you'll start building that top line and kind of around the croup. And so those 2 things, underweight or overweight, seems like the most common issues that we deal with. And those are seemingly, they're very basic things to solve. If you're a horse owner, right, you would say, oh, I could fix that. But the problem is it's so nuanced. So it might be a hay problem. It might be an issue where they need more amino acids, or they just need overall more calories or more fat or whatever it is. So there's a lot of nuance to those issues, but those seem like they're the most common. And then probably the other one is the overweight. And we're seeing a huge rise in balancers. So basically where people feed all of their calories from forage, but then they're just adding a balancer, which gets kind of the vitamins, minerals, some of the essential amino acids. Balancers fed like that have really, really begun to take off for us. The last, I'd say, 2 to 3 years, they've been rising and continue to rise.
1: And what's some examples of balancers for people that are listening at home, maybe don't know the term?
0: Sure. Good question. I would say probably the most common for us is Purina's Enrich. They have a product called Enrich Plus, and then they also have one called Enrich Senior. And so they have an actual specific senior balancer. But then there's Nutrina makes one called Pro Elite is their balancer. They have a grass advantage and an alfalfa advantage. So that just depends on if you're feeding grass, they'll give you a balancer for grass. If you're feeding alfalfa, they'll give you a balancer for alfalfa. And those will just have a little bit difference in vitamins and minerals. And then the biggest difference in those two is the protein levels, because obviously a horse is getting a lot more protein if they're feeding alfalfa versus grass. But I would say those 3 or 4 are probably the most popular that we see in our locations.
2: And if you're just joining us, we're talking to Steve Cook with Cook Feeds and Outdoor in Oklahoma. And Steve is answering all of our questions. And you know, one of the things that I'd like to talk about is the number one mistake you see horse owners make when transitioning horses' diet. So what can they do that safely without triggering any metabolic issues or colicking? What are you recommending to your clients?
0: Very, very different opinions on this. There is no perfect answer for anything. Just like nutritionally, you can't perfectly tell this is the perfect nutrition for every horse because there's different scenarios. Even vets will give different recommendations based on what's going on with the horse. But most people will say over 1 to 2 weeks is probably fine on transitioning from one diet to another, especially like a feed concentrate. If you do it by 1 week, you could do, you know, 25% of the feed is the new feed, and then you switch to about 50-50, and then you transition 75-25, and then onto the new feed.

0: week to 2 weeks, I rarely hear issues if somebody transitions their horse like that, unless they have some sort of allergy or something like that to the feed they're switching to.
1: Well, and Steve, maybe you can talk a little bit about it, but I feel like the overall quality of horse feed, and not saying any brand specific, but I think in general, is a lot more maybe similar from brand to brand. And I don't know that there's as much variance as there used to be, you know, like even I remember years ago, the Purina recipe, you could get strategy 1 week and then you go back and they got a new shipment in and the it was made up of something different the next week because they got a little better deal. But I think now, I think it's overall improved, or do you think so?
0: Yeah, I think a lot of that comes with education. So people didn't really even know. And so you think way back when you had just horse chow and that was the only thing, and it was probably not the best diet. But as they started learning, as nutritionists and scientists started learning, you know, well, when I fed this, it helped the horse and that was good. And they continued to evolve from there. But I would say there's been even more knowledge or education around the horse feed consumer, where people are even getting into the nitty gritty of least cost formula tags and fixed formula tags and things like that. That's kind of what you had just mentioned with the least cost tag, where the manufacturer will just use whichever is the least cost ingredient to reach the protein levels. Well, now there's feed companies that just have fixed ingredient tags. And so they'll use the exact same ingredients every time they make the feed. Now, typically they're more expensive for that reason, but there's even things like that people are specifically looking for, a specific way that a feed company designs a feed. You're getting all kinds of different education. And I think that's obviously with the internet and things like that, but people are way more picky about their horse feed probably now than they were 10 years ago for sure. And definitely farther ago than that.
1: Yeah, I agree.
2: You know, Steve, you deliver over 100 zip codes, I think, in central Oklahoma. So talk about the e-commerce and home delivery change that's been going on in the horse owners and how they're trying to balance their busy schedules with farm management. Has that changed your line of business any?
0: Yeah, we have, as we kind of started the conversation, our bread and butter is commercial horse customers. So we have two different ways to deliver to commercial horse customers, which is very rare. An Atwoods or a Tractor Supply, somebody like that, typically doesn't play in a world where somebody needs a bulk semi-load of feed delivered. So that's the largest way that we deliver. We ship a semi directly out to a facility and put it in a bulk storage bin. And then the other way that we deal with larger commercial customers is we'll ship feed directly in a semi-load. So if somebody needs 2, 3, 4, 5, 6 pallets, we even ship 12 pallets to one customer. If they want to feed that way, we can ship a semi directly out to their house. And then we have a local delivery for somebody that needs less than that. So if you just need a pallet of mixed products, so 6 bales of hay, 6 bags of feed, something like that, we'll send that out on a box truck, or one of our employees we do it similar to like pizza delivery. An employee will take it in their truck after work.
1: Speedy delivery.
2: That's it. Steve Cook and Cook Feeds and Outdoor. You can catch him on TikTok. He's very popular over there. But if you just want to check out his website, cookfeedandoutdoor.com. Steve, I want to thank you for joining Better Horses. We appreciate you coming on board and joining Better Horses Radio.
0: Thanks, guys.
2: All right, everyone. I want you to stay with us. We've got more Better Horses coming your way as soon as we get done with these messages. I'm Ed Adams.
1: And I'm Merle Arvo.
2: And we'll be right back.
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2: Daria Almaier, President Trump says the U.S. will keep attacking Iran until it's serious about a peace deal.
3: And by the way, they are talking to us right now. They'd love to make a deal. I don't think they're ready to. I don't think it's time yet, but I'm willing to listen. But they cannot have a nuclear weapon.
2: The president made the comment at last night's rescheduled White House Correspondents' Dinner. Maine Democrats meet today to pick a new U.S. Senate nominee after their initial choice, the winner of the primary, Graham Plattner, dropped out over sexual assault allegations.
4: 601 delegates will be voting for either Troy Jackson, a former state Senate president, or healthcare advocate Sandra Pelletier.
2: That's Fox's Evan Brown. The nominee is going to face Republican incumbent Susan Collins in the November midterms. 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
14: Good afternoon, everyone. Welcome back to the Farm Forecast, heard right here each weekday, courtesy of our good friends over there at Clint's Bar and Grill, located in the heart of Calhoun, Missouri. While we are getting some decent moisture with these recent showers, I expect these to continue through the overnight hours. Now, most of our area looks to receive right around an inch of rainfall total, but a few spots may see a thunderstorm park over your area for a while and then producing some brief heavy rains. Now, some of these areas may pick up as much as 2 to 3 inches of rainfall. Our attention then turns to the heat and humidity, which will skyrocket beginning beginning Saturday and lasting through much of next week. We could be seeing heat index values as high as 118 degrees. Now, this is going to be in response to yet another upper level ridge that will be nearly directly overhead for the next 5 to 7 days. This dome of high pressure causes sinking air, which warms near the surface.

0: keeps most of the rain producing systems rotating around it. So we will look to remain dry and hot starting on Saturday through at least next weekend. Have a great weekend, everyone. I'll talk to you on Monday with our next farm forecast.
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2: Well, hello and welcome in to a new episode of AOA Weekend Edition, presented by Nutrient Ag Solutions. Great to have you with us. I'm your host, Jesse Allen. Coming up on the show today, we are going to talk with Dean Grossnickel from Syngenta. We'll get an agronomic update from Central Iowa and the Western Corn Belt here in segment two. After the bottom of the hour, we'll have a conversation with farmer and entrepreneur Wayne Swanson Jr. from Georgia. Then we're going to close out the show and learn more about Grain Brief. This is something I thought was kind of cool. I came across this, had it sent to me, and really was intrigued to learn more about how this piece of technology could maybe help producers make decisions. We'll talk with Josh Frost, who developed Grain Brief, coming up at the end of the show today. 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Well, earlier this week, we heard a conversation I had with NCGA First Vice President Matt Frostick of Michigan, and we recapped Corn Congress just a bit. That was held last week in Washington, D.C., and corn growers facing another year of negative returns as high input costs and low commodity prices continue to squeeze margins. Against that backdrop, about 200 growers were in D.C. for the NCGA's July Corn Congress and fly-in, meeting with members of Congress and administration officials to share firsthand the challenges facing farm country. In addition to educating policymakers on what the nation's corn growers are dealing with, they're also bringing solutions to the table. Leslie McNitt, Vice President of Public Policy, shared the key messages, including strategies to increase demand for corn.
3: So a few examples are thinking about how we can increased usage of corn and ethanol as feedstocks. So ethanol is a feedstock into marine fuels and sustainable aviation fuel. And then thinking about using more corn and more ethanol in bio-based products, thinking about how do we replace some of the, whether it's personal and home care or industrial products that are typically come from a fossilized feedstocks, replace some of that with a cleaner option, you know, which is corn or ethanol, and deliver environmental benefits, as well as, you know, a increased and new source of demand for farmers.
2: Another strategy for increasing demand is to allow the year-round sale of E15, a gasoline blend containing 15% ethanol that is typically sold at a discount compared to unleaded 87. Now, McNitt acknowledges that year-round E15 is a drum that corn growers and their renewable fuel partners have been beating on for years. But with the House passage of year-round E15 this spring, she says optimism around moving it across the finish line in the Senate is high.
3: We have been at this for a long time, and something feels different this year. I think that we know that we're in a tough political environment. It's an election year. The margins in the House and Senate are tight, right? And so there may not be a lot of incentives for cooperation at this point in time. But on the other side of the coin, I think legislators got a taste of bipartisan success with the E15 passage in the House. And they recognize that rural communities' support is really, really important going into the elections. And

0: I think a lot of legislators want to be able to bring home wins for their constituents, and they recognize that agriculture and corn farming in particular and renewable energy are really important economic drivers in those rural communities. And so there's every reason in the world for Senate Democrats and Republicans to come together on this legislation and bring home a win for their constituents.
1: USMCA is also a part of the conversation in D.C. as well among corn growers. Earlier this month, the Trump administration declined to renew the U.S.-Mexico-Canada agreement for another 16 years. Instead, the U.S. has opted to keep it alive with annual reviews and an expiration date in 2036. Not to mention this week's earlier news about the U.S. putting 50% tariffs on Canadian dairy, alcohol, autos, etc. NCGA wants to see the USMCA agreement extended because our trading partners to the North and South are critical for corn and ethanol exports.
0: I often say that, you know, the corn industry is kind of the poster child for why USMCA is so important, right? I mean, we send 40% of our corn exports to Mexico, and Canada is our top ethanol export market. We've had longstanding, trusted, reliable relationships with these trading partners, and they're so important to us. Those relationships have only been strengthened by USMCA. And so we view USMCA as an incredible achievement of President Trump's first term. Our job is to continue to be a cheerleader on this agreement and on these trading relationships, and just make sure that we are speaking about why a continuation and like a stable future, secure future for USMCA is so good for corn farmers. It's great for our ethanol industry, and we'll work with the administration to strengthen the agreement.
1: Also, during the fly-in, there was a diversity of viewpoints and experiences that come from NCGA members while they're on the Hill, but there's a common theme being expressed that she hopes lawmakers pay attention to and appreciate.
0: What I'm hearing from farmers is that the input cost issues have really gained a lot of traction. That is just something that our organization has really been leading on through the creation of our inputs task force, and we've had a lot of members of Congress and allies in the Trump administration that have been really receptive to wanting farmers' input about what they're experiencing with inputs and different supply chain challenges and different solutions. And so I think that's something that really feels like a resonant issue right now. But the growers show up, they take this town by storm, even in 100-degree weather. And I think it's pretty cool.
1: She says NCGA is working to identify why fertilizer prices remain high and support legislation that improves fairness and transparency. Once again, Leslie McNitt, Vice President of Public Policy with the National Corn Growers Association. We turn our attention to the High Plains, where the Kansas wheat harvest is wrapped up in disappointing fashion. Justin Gilpin, CEO of Kansas Wheat, says that after a good start to the wheat crop following last fall's planting, several weather scenarios caused downturns in various ways. Gilpin says it wasn't just limited to Kansas, but across the High Plains.
2: Even as we're getting into South Dakota and Montana is going to be starting up combines here soon. You know, their hard red winter wheat crop is going to be down year on year as well for total hard red winter wheat production. But the Southern Plains, Kansas, had 196 versus 346 million bushels production a year ago. That's over 40% decline in production. And Texas is about over 50% decline in production. And Oklahoma is similar to Kansas with over 40% decline in production, which puts that total hard red winter wheat production for the United States under 500 million bushels, which that hasn't happened since the 70s. And the total U.S. wheat production, it's going to be the lowest in nearly 60 years. So just a really challenging year that I think the market and the world is starting to pay attention to. And hopefully we can get this one behind us and get better prices and see what this fall brings us.
1: Once again, Justin Gilpin with Kansas Wheat. And also the National Cattlemen's Beef Association is encouraging farm and ranch families to start succession planning before a crisis forces difficult decisions. They've launched a new online learning module designed to help producers begin conversations about transferring ownership and management to the next generation. Oklahoma State University professor Shannon Farrell, an estate planning specialist, says every operation will eventually face a transition, making preparation critical. The online resource walks producers through the succession planning process and helps families develop a plan tailored to their individual operations. Find more on the Farm & Ranch Media mobile app or on the NCBA website. AOA Weekend Edition powered by Nutrient Ag Solutions. We'll talk with Syngenta's Dean

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1: I greatly appreciate them coming and their time, what they've done, and I hope they can still keep on doing it for other people down the road.
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1: 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Well, let's get an agronomic update from Central Iowa. Also, let's talk a little bit about ear rots and mycotoxins as we work through this growing season. Joining us now, he is Technical Development Lead for the West Heartland with Syngenta. Dean Gross-Nickel is with us here on the show today. Dean, it is great to talk with you again, sir. How are things there in Central Iowa?
2: Well, things are right now here. It's a little tad hot, but all in all, corn starting to tassel. Things are looking pretty darn good. Yeah, we depending on where you were in the state of Iowa, some areas got some pretty heavy rains and some of the prairie potholes kind of filled up a little bit. But all in all, you know, as you go across the state, things are looking pretty darn good all in all. I mean, we got ourselves a pretty good corn crop going on. And we want to make sure that we protect it to make sure that we fill out that ear and produce as many bushels as we possibly can, because that's really ultimately the key to success here as we're kind of in this economic times where we need to grow bushels if the market isn't there. And so we really need to make sure that we're putting those bushels out there, and protecting that crop is going to be

0: key, specifically against key diseases like northern corn leaf blight, tar spot. I know we've seen a little bit of that out and about. This weekend here, I saw my first report of southern rust, so that's back a little bit. So there are some diseases here. We keep getting some of those humid nights. So we have that leaf wetness. And so that's ultimately something that can drive that disease development. We know we're growing corn. We get that environment. Diseases are here. That can be the three pillars for disease development. Let's protect that crop and make sure that we protect that ROI for the grower.
1: Absolutely. Absolutely. Well, and thinking about this a little bit more, I know we're working through spray season, of course, and a lot of folks are wondering, you know, first pass, second pass, et cetera, when it comes to fungicides and more. And I know ear rots is something else on top of the things you mentioned that we have to watch out for. And that's something that I know tends to happen late season. I mean, talk about why ear rot can be another key issue for us across our fields.
0: Well, that's right. It's kind of one of those diseases that kind of is not top of mind. You know, the major players get the tar spot, the southern rust, the northern corn leaf blights. But if we don't watch out, you know, some of these ear rots can cause a decrease in grain quality. And if you're specifically, or if you're a livestock producer, can cause issues with your livestock. Miravis Neo is one of the few fungicides, three mode of action fungicides that have suppression of your key ear rots like Fusarium and Gibberella. And that's going to help keep that grain quality there. Now, like you said, it's a little bit of a misnomer that you see them later on in the season. But really, you need to be proactive and protect that plant early on. As we hit that tassel time, get that fungicide application. Now, that's going to help protect that plant and suppress those ear rots as we get, you know, further into that ear development. And obviously, when we're setting on those kernels, that's when you see that development, but it really starts early on. So we need to make sure that we get a BT application on, protect that ear, and then that's going to carry its way through. Additionally, when we think about DON and DON levels in there, when we harvest, that's the lowest amount of DON that we will have. Once that grain goes into storage, then those levels can increase. Now, there's certain things we can do to help slow that progress in storage, making sure that we have the right moisture in that grain, making sure that we have a good airflow so it won't progress. But if you do have DON in your crop, in that corn, it gets worse through storage, not better. It's not something we can solve. So really, we want to be proactive when we think about ear rots and protecting that plant against those. And really, with Miravis Neo, at that BT application, that's a great way to suppress those ear rots, protect that quality, specifically if you're a livestock producer. Or you just want to avoid dockage at the elevator, for that matter.
1: We're having a conversation with Dean Grossnickel from Syngenta here today. And I know, Dean, I mentioned to you off the air that I've had some travels up and down the Corn Belt here recently and kind of that highway crop tour, so to speak. And, you know, when you look at the crop from the road, things looking okay for the most part, maybe a few spots of concern here or there. But, you know, that's one thing. I know it's always a reminder for folks to make sure you're getting out in the field and scouting and really looking close at things, because every field's different, every year's different, and you don't know what problems you have until you can get up close and personal, right, Dean?
0: Well, that is specifically true, and really, nobody, I get it. I'm there. Nobody likes to walk tassel corn in the heat, 95-degree heat. Nobody does, and that's the thing, but at that same token, you need to make sure that like you said, every hybrid is different. Every year is different. Last year, it was southern rust that came on hard. And really, we didn't know that. Southern rust has about a 7 to 10 day latent period. So it can get here. Once it infects your crop, it can turn in 7 to 10 days and have that cycle. And if you're not out there looking, boom, you can lose significant yield very, very quickly. Before that, it was tar spot. And tar spot, if you've looked at the Crop Protection Network's monitors, they kind of have a little bit of a nice

0: map that can tell show you where tar spot has been found. It's been found here in central Iowa, and it survives on the inoculum. Southern rust has to blow up from the south. Tar spot's here. It's just, do we have that environment to make it manifest itself? And the one thing about the difference, you walk into a field with southern rust, you're coming out orange. You know, hey, look, wow, there's southern rust here. The tar spot's a little bit of a different one in that it's a little black speck on a dark green leaf. And so if you just go out there in your field and you start walking around, unless you're really looking closely, it's something you might walk right past. And so, and really where this starts playing into as we get into these cooler environments, as this temperature starts to cool off, we develop more leaf moisture. That's when I think tar spot's going to be more problematic. Thing about it is, like I said, it's a dark spot on a dark green leaf, easy to walk past until all of a sudden, boom, that plant's starting to shut down because you have too many of those lesions, and now it's too late. Ultimately, I like to say, protect that investment, protect that with the Mirvis Neo application or TriMaPro application for that matter, and you're really going to be able to maximize that grain fill and protect that crop. That's how we can do this. It's three modes of action, which our competitions really doesn't have, right? If you got a QOI with the strobe, you got a product that's going to help stop the disease, and then you got the product, the SDHI, the adaptogen, that's really, really, that's where we're getting our longevity. That's where we can say we can have about 35 to 40 days worth of residual out there protecting that. That's where the difference comes versus some of these other alternatives.
1: Dean, good perspective as always. Anything final you would mention to folks or reiterate as they are watching their fields, scouting, and working through this growing season?
0: Well, the biggest thing is, you just said it, you know, earlier, every year is different. We don't know what that problem might be. Is it southern rust? Is it tar spot? Is it northern corn leaf blight? Gray leaf spot? We can't outguess Mother Nature. What we can do is we can protect our crop and prevent, be in a preventative way. And if we do that, we know that we can maximize those yields. And really, really, that's where it's going to take us if we're going to make this whole farming thing pay.
1: Well, with that, we always appreciate the insight and perspective. Technical development lead for the West Heartland with Syngenta, Dean Grossnickel there in Central Iowa. Dean, thanks for joining us on the show. We'll talk to you again real soon.
0: Thank you very much.
1: You bet. Once again, Dean Grossnickel with Syngenta joining us for an agronomic update here on AOA Weekend Edition. All right, coming up next on the program, we are going to have a conversation with a farmer from Georgia, Wayne Swanson Jr., an entrepreneur, investor, and the founder of Swanson Family Farm. And he's part of a new generation of ag leaders who are trying to change the conversation around farming, food security, and where our food comes from. We are going to sit down and talk with Wayne Swanson Jr. Coming up next on AOA Weekend Edition. 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We'll be back here on AOA Weekend Edition right after this.

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1: Well, while geopolitical conflicts often take the blame for volatile nitrogen fertilizer prices, decades of deep industry consolidation driven by natural gas costs may be the true underlying factor. Enrique Monaco, a PhD candidate in ag economics at the University of Illinois, explains.
2: For us economists, I guess when you look at the fertilizer industry more broadly or other ag inputs, this is the consolidation that's been there. It's nothing that started right now with the Strait of Hormuz, right? But once you have a shock like that on prices, this is where, you know, you start looking again and relooking at things. But to your point, it's not specifically this shock that happened to fertilizer prices. This is not something that it's consolidation, the issue, okay? It was, as we are all aware and discussed that, right? But the consolidation's been going since, that's specifically here in the U.S. on the nitrogen industry. It's been happening since mid-2000s, and it's nothing that started right now with the conflict or that because of that.
1: The U.S. consumes up to 15% of the global fertilizer footprint, Monaco says, and he breaks down how reliant the U.S. is on imports from other countries.
2: So that will be a very different picture depending on the nutrient, as you pointed out. But for potassium specifically, the import reliance is very high, and Canada is the main partner. But when it comes to phosphate and nitrogen, those numbers are much lower, 13 and 6%. That means that the U.S. has the capacity, and let's bring it back to nitrogen here. It has a good domestic production capacity in terms of ammonia production, which is used for other nitrogen products as well.
1: Unfortunately, when you added geopolitical concerns with all the market consolidation, that gives us the volatility in the fertilizer markets that we're seeing right now. More AOA coming up next.

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1: Information America's farmers and ranchers need. AOA. 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
2: And welcome back to AOA Weekend Edition, powered by Nutrien Ag Solutions. Right now on the show, I sat down earlier in the week for a conversation with entrepreneur, investor, and founder of Swanson Family Farm, Wayne Swanson Jr. Now, Wayne farms in Georgia, and he has built an interesting model with his farm. He doesn't come from a traditional farming background necessarily, but he has built up his operation in to be multifaceted in many partnerships with grocery stores and things of that nature. And this was a really insightful conversation about why family farms are essential to America's food security and how he farms, et cetera, et cetera. Let's take a listen to a part of this conversation right now with Wayne Swanson Jr. from Swanson Family Farms, starting with an overview of how he has structured his operation.
3: So I spent a decade and a half physically doing everything. Rotational grazing, selecting stock, culling stock, driving all over the place to find. I probably went to 10 processors until I got, felt like I could find a home or homes. So what happened is time. But again, I'm not approaching this as a farm. I'm approaching it as a business. I just happen to be in the regenerative, clean space. So my approach is I can sell more product than I can grow. I need to have partners who can work with me who will

0: reset the product, that I can get the product back. And I will, your job, if your job is to cut cows and you get paid by the cut, I will bring you cows. But I need to be able to have these dates so that I can fill these orders, because I have a somewhat unique customer base. And you know, that my customer base is a couple of generations removed from being on farms. So they don't understand, not that they couldn't learn, they don't understand wet weight, carcass weight, on the hoof, off the hoof, the extra cost for sausage. They just want to know what's the price, how much is the cost. Mm-hmm. And as we educate them, then we'll start getting back into those things. But so yeah, we're a provider. We still grow things. Grass forage is king for us. I just still don't understand why people get into the business of feeding cows. And that's from my grandparents. They're like, what? Why are they feeding stuff? Just give it enough grass and or forage and it'll eat. Same thing with the chickens. My grandmother was like, you feed chickens? And I was like, yeah, I feed chickens. She's like, oh, okay. Well, everybody has a way to do things now.
1: Yeah. Well, I think about this too, and you raise some interesting things for folks to consider. We've seen so much, you know, of a shift in agriculture in the U.S. over the last couple decades to, you know, big operations and the big supply chains and more. But the model you're doing and some of those local regional kind of partnerships, so to speak, when we think about America's food security and our supply chains and breakdowns, I mean, talk about why, you know, your model might be better for American agriculture in the long run versus these big humongous operations and these big supply chains, Wayne.
0: Well, from a security standpoint, I believe security is like charity. It starts at home. So if there's a chance that you can see Farmer Wayne at the ballpark, or you can see Farmer Wayne at the movie theater, there is less of a chance that I'm going to sell you a product that I think I can get away with because I'll never see you. So security starts at home. Food security starts with buying locally or buying from someone within your community, even if they're somewhere else, because they're going to care about your product. But you also have to keep in mind the economics of farming. You cannot look for the cheapest product because everybody has to buy something. So if you want your T-ball team to have really nice jerseys, if Swanson Family Farm is doing well, guess who's going to write a check to that T-ball team? And if I'm in a community that has a really nice bakery, if Swanson Family Farm is doing well, guess where I'm going to buy my $8 cupcake from? And I think sometimes when we think of farms and farmers, we immediately think, especially from a local and regional standpoint, I'm going to call them because I can get it cheaper. And I need the consumers to understand you're not getting a cheaper, inferior product. You're actually getting a handcrafted boutique product. And because it's handcrafted and boutique, when I take something to a processor, someone like me takes meat to a processor, everything's inspected. So again, that security starts at home. So every liver I take through on a beef or on a small ruminant is getting looked at. We handle it. We touch it. If I'm there, I'm going to rub my hand across the lungs. I want to see if there's any nodules or if they've had to fight a cold. I want to know. And if there's something wrong, because my name is on it and because I might have to see you somewhere, I'm not selling you anything that's crap. It ain't going to happen.
1: Do you feel like we've maybe lost our way, so to speak, with the family farm? You raise some great points. I think about, you know, that family farm in X town in rural America, you know, if they're doing well, they're supporting the local community and more. But does it feel like, and we've seen the stories and the data, you know, out there about, you know, farms, you know, bankruptcies and things like that, and, you know, losing farms and more. Does it feel like we've shied away from the traditional American family farm a little bit?
0: Yes, and we should, because the traditional way was for us to be more concerned about whether or not we tilled some land versus the cost to till that land. Sometimes it might just

0: do for that, but they don't talk about the $2,000 worth of gates he tore up or the trailer that he tore up that you had to get worked. They don't talk about those costs. So we need to start thinking of farming as a business. It's still culture. I still love my rural communities, but I had to look at it as a business because I tanked it the first time I did it because I tried to farm the way I see the books tell me to do and the way, no disrespect to any government agencies, but they don't farm. They do research. So they're doing research. They have an unlimited budget. So they don't have to figure out what to do with a product. They just wait till next year and the budget comes back down and they'll try something else. I can't do that. I had to pivot and I had to move.
1: Thinking about technology as well, how much has technology changed your operation in the last several years? I mean, there's been a lot of talk about the rise of so many different pieces when it comes to ag technology and so much more, supply chains, AI, you name it. How has technology shaped your business recently, and how could it change it moving forward?
0: Man, probably one of the best investments I made was to spend a significant amount on my website. I did not go cheap on my website. I did not go cheap on the AI marketing side of it. So how I use AI is not on the people side, but I let it pick. It knows kind of, once you play around with it enough, it knows who your customers are. It knows what gets seen and what doesn't get seen. And I allow that to make my marketing campaigns. And then I look at it. And once I look at it, if I like it, sometimes I look at it and I'm like, damn, is that me? And I like it. And then I'll send it out and I get the response on it. But again, back to the numbers. I look at every campaign that AI has helped me make. And I immediately want to know what my ad spend is and how many sales are attached to that marketing campaign. And if I don't have the sales to cover that, then I cut that campaign. But AI has been great. And, you know, the little thing, game cameras. I mean, my use of game cameras, people used to look at me and be like, why do you have so many game cameras pointing at your field? I was like, well, I want to see what my cows are doing. I want to know what they're eating, because they're going to lie to me when I show up. They're going to be like, oh, boo, we want to move. And I'm like, well, you weren't eating all day. I peeked in there three times. You was under that tree. So now I know I'm not moving you until you put your head down and I see the difference in this paddock that you're in. Little things like that. That's just me being innovative and a nerd of the industry.
1: What would you reiterate to folks or leave with them here today? What are some takeaways that they should think about regarding how they are farming currently?
0: I would say, I know that the term regenerative is hot and it's key, but regenerative ag is what my grandparents did. Yeah, my grandfather would say he didn't have money for nitrates. I never knew what that meant until recently, but they rotated the field. They rotated their crops. They did all, and these are, my grandfather was born in like 07 or 08. He's passed away since, but as I look back at it, so regenerative, you can do things clean where you stop trying to tell Mother Nature what to do and work with her. 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
12: As we continue here on today's program, I came across something here, sent to me actually, but I found it fascinating. It's called Grain Brief, and it's helping turn fertilizer, diesel, cash bids, basis, weather, all these different items, crop protection tools, and trying to put it into context. There's a lot.

0: lot going on this website, and I wanted to learn more about this. Joining us now to tell us more about Grain Brief, Josh Frost is with us here today on the show. Josh, thanks so much for the time and joining us here on the program.
1: Thank you for having me. It's an honor to be on the program.
0: Okay, Grain Brief. I gave a very short, simple overview here, but as I mentioned, you are packing a lot into Grain Brief to try and help producers. Give us the overview. What exactly is this?
1: So what we know is farmers are not short on information. They're short on time. Grain Brief was built out of an idea that takes all of that noise and compresses it into a cleaner weekly set of information that farmers and co-ops and anybody within the ag industry can have right at the palm of their hand. They don't have to have multiple subscriptions to multiple places. It built it so that they have basically a set of 44 intelligence lanes coming from everything you can possibly think of. And exactly like you said, grain, cash bids, inputs, any other weather that's going on, dairy, livestock, any logistics that are going on that are built around the ag industry, farming economics, any policies that are changing that might be right around them that may affect them. And we actually just even opened up to Canada. So a little bit of everything that might impact it, I wanted to give in the palm of their hands so they could hopefully make educated or at least better decisions with anything that they have to do that will affect their operation.
0: Well, as I was looking at this a little bit, and you talk about all the different things it pulls in, it's not just, you know, a few random sources here or there. I mean, talk about this, Josh. I mean, you guys are pulling in, you know, USDA data and all sorts of, you know, National Weather Service data, all these different things. I mean, talk about what you're pulling into this to create this stack, so to speak.
1: Sure. So kind of the logistics behind it is I was able to identify and get feedback from farmers and folks that are in co-ops and say, what matters most to you? What is going to help your daily set of input that you get and be more efficient with it to make those decisions or to be more efficient with your day? What matters to you and what doesn't matter to you? And then I put together a list. We were looking at input agents. We were looking at fertilizer, chemical, diesel, propane, freight, all built into certain different quotes. And then we look at the market itself. We look at cash bids, basis, future references, exports, what positionings look like, and then what storage pressure looks like. How much do we actually have on hand that might also affect pricing? And then, like you said, we dip into the weather. It's very important. I mean, look at what we've just had recently. We've had Canadian smoke that's being pushed down into the Midwest and the majority of the country that could have a little bit longer lasting effect on certain things all the way down to people with livestock. It's not necessarily always that detrimental, but it all that little bit of stuff could help or hurt with things like crop dusting and things like that. And we also built in a few extra things because dairy is near and dear to my heart. My wife's family grew up in a dairy farm, so I'm very kind of locked into that. And so we look at milk components, feed costs, hogs, co-products, and then operating margins with that. With all this together, we're trying to build in what something hopefully will eventually be a version of an OS for a farm. Right now, this is just the data input right now that can put them all together in the hand so you can get that quick reference.
0: We're learning about Grain Brief. Josh Frost is with us here today. And you know, thinking about this, I know a lot of farmers, they have a lot of things that might land in their email inbox at times. But I think to your point is they can potentially get rid of some of those things, unsubscribe from some of those things, as something like Grain Brief is essentially putting what they want, what they need into one snapshot that lands in their inbox, et cetera, Josh.
1: Absolutely. As we all know that even in our regular family lives, we have a million different subscriptions that we pay for, and it's easy to get lost in that. Well, if you think of it from a business standpoint, your goal is to spend the least amount of money possible to gain the most of money possible. That way you're always trying to be in the black, but you're also not wanting to waste money on certain things you don't look at. And some of these places that you might subscribe to or they might subscribe to will only give them signals once a week, once a month. And sometimes you need to make decisions faster than that. So that's what we want to do is, again, we pulled every bit of data we could together for them. in those 44 different points, and I'm hoping that you've

0: actually add more and more open up to me, that we can combine all that and give them the most amount of intelligence they can do to make those educated decisions.
1: And I think one important distinction for us to make as well before we wrap up our conversation is that with Grain Brief, it's meant to support decisions, right, Josh? It's not necessarily agronomic or trading advice or things like that. It's meant to just be a resource to make many of those decisions, right?
0: Absolutely, yeah. We don't want to tell anybody what to do, and we don't want to hold anybody accountable for doing that. The four different signal languages we have in there, lock, hold, negotiate, and watch, it's meant to be signals. Those signals can be something that either a farmer or co-op would take and something that might be worth acting on or protecting, or calling their supplier or their advisors and asking what they saw. And then again, this is going back to helping them make that proper decision. Again, they're not short on information, they're just short on time. So we want to give as much info as we can for them to make the best decisions, or if they need to make phone calls or anybody else. So we are strictly just a support tool.
1: Anything final you would mention or reiterate to folks here as you're getting Grain Brief going and off the ground here, Josh?
0: Sure. To be very fair, I'm not an ag economist. The way I built this is I'm a marketing and tech person who care about building useful tools. I don't want to pretend that I'm a deep ag expert. I just know here in Central Illinois, it's what I've grown up around, and I built it because the experts out there deserve better tools. Farmers and co-ops already have all these hard decisions that they have to make every week. And if I can be the one to help pull together, utilizing my skill set, pull all this data together and make it easier for them to read and understand, this will help them see their pressure points. And that's my whole mission.
1: Learn more at grainbrief.com. Josh Frost, thanks for joining us on the show today. Appreciate it.
0: Absolutely. Thank you for having me.
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10: I actually kind of like it.
11: I'm Paul Stevens. President Trump at the rescheduled White House Correspondents' Dinner last night, 3 months after a man armed with a gun tried to storm the dinner.
12: The attempted mass murder at the Washington Hilton, that's what it could have been, was an assault on our democracy itself.
11: And the president saying the U.S. will not be intimidated.
12: Tonight we come back together to answer that heinous attack with unwavering resolve. And every one of us here this evening to show that in America, we do not yield.

0: 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We can't do that.
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8: Hey everyone, Tubby here to look at your weekend SkyTrack weather forecast for West Central Missouri, brought to you by our good friends over at Clint's Bar and Grill in downtown Calhoun, where good food and friends meet up. Stop in for some hometown hospitality. Well, the oven is going to be on broil as we head into the weekend. Highs both days will be in the middle 90s, along with high humidity levels. Now, this is going to take our heat index values well into the hundreds. The heat will be hanging around through the better part of next week.
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2: Hey everyone, Subby here to look at your weekend SkyTrack weather forecast for West Central Missouri, brought to you by our good friends over at Gary's Towing. If your car says no and you need a tow, give Amanda and the crew a call at 660-885-HELP. Well, the oven will be on broil as we head into the weekend. High both days will be into the middle 90s along with high humidity levels. Now this will take our heat index values well into the hundreds. The heat will hang around through the better part of next week.
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4: Fox News, I'm Daria Albinger. Take two. President Trump at last night's rescheduled White House Correspondents' Dinner.
5: As I said 3 months ago, the show must go on. We were backstage, and we both wanted to just have it go on, whether it was 2 o'clock, 3 o'clock in the morning, it didn't matter.
4: The first one was interrupted by an assassination attempt on the president. Maine Democrats are holding a nominating convention today. Fox's Alexis McAdams in Maine.
6: Some voters tell us the process reminds them of the Democrats' 2024 switch from President Biden to Kamala Harris, asking why the party, not the voters, make the decision.
4: They'll need to pick a Senate nominee for the midterms. They have to replace the primary winner, Graham Platner, who dropped out over sexual assault allegations. 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
3: This is Michael Rozier, candidate for Henry County Presiding Commissioner. Election Day is August 4th, and Henry County has a clear choice. More of the same or a different kind of leadership? For too long, people have been told that's just how things are done. I don't accept that. Henry County is worth fighting for, and I believe our best days are still ahead. We have strong communities, good, hardworking people, a great location, and tremendous opportunity. 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I will bring strong leadership, a proactive approach, and a willingness to break from the status quo to unlock the economic potential I know Henry County has. 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As your presiding commissioner, I will not treat this office like a title. I will treat it as a full-time responsibility because that is what the people of Henry County deserve. I'm Michael Rozier, and on August 4th, I'd be honored to earn your vote. Paid for by Michael Rozier for Commissioner Heather Rozier Treasurer.
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2: What's going on, everyone? 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They're located in both Clinton and Uri. Well, the oven will be on broil as we head into the weekend. Highs both days will be in the middle 90s, along with high humidity levels. Now, this is going to take our heat index values well into the hundreds. The heat will hang around through the better part of next week.
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2: Hey everyone, Tubby here to look at your weekend SkyTrack weather forecast for West Central Missouri, brought to you by our good friends over at Clint Bar and Grill in downtown Calhoun, where good food and friends meet up. Stop in for some hometown hospitality. Well, the oven is going to be on broil as we head into the weekend. Highs both days will be in the middle 90s, along with high humidity levels. Now, this is going to take our heat index values well into the hundreds. The heat will be hanging around through the better part of next week.
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1: Stevens, President Trump at the rescheduled White House Correspondents' Dinner last night, some 3 months after a man armed with a gun tried to storm the dinner.
2: The attempted mass murder at the Washington Hilton, that's what it could have been, was an assault on our democracy itself.
1: Mr. Trump saying that the nation will not be intimidated.
2: Tonight we come back together to answer that heinous attack with unwavering resolve, and every one of us here this evening to show that in America, we do not yield to political violence. We can't do that.
1: That dinner, by the way, scaled back a bit from the original dinner and moved to the Waldorf Astoria in D.C. Sports, NBA, LeBron James signing a 2-year deal with the league's Philadelphia 76ers, only about $8 million total. 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

0: Hey everyone, Subby here with a look at your weekend SkyTrack weather forecast for West Central Missouri, brought to you by our good friends over at Gary's Towing. If your car says no and you need a tow, give Amanda and the crew a call at 660-885-HELP. Well, the oven will be on broil as we head into the weekend. High both days will be into the middle 90s along with high humidity levels. Now this will take our heat index values well into the hundreds. The heat will hang around through the better part of next week.
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Some people say sorry to hear it's okay, but I know it's not, so you don't have to say that you understand, 'cause I know you don't, and neither do I, and that don't mean that I won't try every day to show you the truth. Most people don't change, but some people

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6: What's going on, everyone? 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They're located in both Clinton and Uri. Well, the oven will be on broil as we head into the weekend. Highs both days will be in the middle 90s, along with high humidity levels. Now, this is going to take our heat index values well into the hundreds. The heat will hang around through the better part of next week.
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0: summertime, when every night is karaoke night in the backyard.
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1: I'm Daria Albinger, a grateful President Trump.
2: To Officer Gonzalez, Secret Service, Metropolitan Police, law enforcement generally, and even all of the military around us in the room tonight, we salute you and we thank you with all of our hearts. Thank you very much. Great job.
1: At last night's rescheduled White House Correspondents' Dinner, he thanked those who may have saved him from a would-be assassin at the original event. The president says the U.S. will attack Iran until it's serious about peace.
2: Who cannot approve funding military when you're winning a war? And what are you supposed to do, stop fighting? We're winning a war by a lot. We're talking to them right now. They're willing to do things that they would have never done.
1: The U.S. has carried out nearly 2 weeks of airstrikes. 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
15: Hey, everyone. Tubby here to look at your weekend SkyTrack weather forecast for West Central Missouri, brought to you by our good friends over at Clint's Bar and Grill in downtown Calhoun, where good food and friends meet up. Stop in for some hometown hospitality. Well, the oven is going to be on broil as we head into the weekend. Highs both days will be in the middle 90s, along with high humidity levels. Now, this is going to take our heat index values well into the hundreds. The heat will be hanging around through the better part of next week.
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7: Hey everyone, Subby here to look at your weekend SkyTrack weather forecast for West Central Missouri, brought to you by our good friends over at Gary's Towing. If your car says no and you need a tow, give Amanda and the crew a call at 660-885-HELP. Well, the oven will be on broil as we head into the weekend. High both days will be into the middle 90s along with high humidity levels. Now this will take our heat index values well into the hundreds. The heat will hang around through the better part of next week.
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3: Stevens, President Trump at the rescheduled White House Correspondents' Dinner last night. The president praising Secret Service member Victor Gonzalez and others for their actions at the first dinner.
4: To Officer Gonzalez, Secret Service, Metropolitan Police, law enforcement generally, and even all of the military around us in the room tonight, we salute you and we thank you with all of our hearts. Thank you very much. Great job.
3: Democrats in Maine holding a convention to nominate a new candidate for U.S. Senate.
5: It's not the voters picking this time. It's Democratic delegates. And they're going to vote in what's expected to be a pretty short convention. Former Maine Senate President Troy Jackson is expected to win that nomination. He secured the support of a majority of delegates ahead of the convention.
3: Fox's Alexis McAdams in Bangor, Maine. 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
1: Gentleman Brad Pollitt is a no-bull kind of leader. 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
5: What's going on, everyone? Sevy here with a look at your weekend SkyTrack weather forecast for West Central Missouri, brought to you by our good friends over at Ben Ware Tractor and Auto. 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They're located in both Clinton and Uri. Well, the oven will be on broil as we head into the weekend. Highs both days will be in the middle 90s, along with high humidity levels. Now, this is going to take our heat index values well into the hundreds. The heat will hang

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3: 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I will bring strong leadership, a proactive approach, and a willingness to break from the status quo to unlock the economic potential I know Henry County has. 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
5: Hey everyone, Tubby here to look at your weekend Skytrap weather forecast for West Central Missouri, brought to you by our good friends over at Clint's Bar and Grill in downtown Calhoun, where good food and friends meet up. Stop in for some hometown hospitality. Well, the oven is going to be on broil as we head into the weekend. Highs both days will be in the middle 90s, along with high humidity levels. Now, this is going to take our heat index values well into the hundreds. The heat will be hanging around through the better part of next week.
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2: Daria Albinger, Maine's Democratic Committee has selected Troy Jackson to run for the U.S. Senate. The former Republican state senator replaces primary winner Graham Plattner, who stepped down over sexual assault allegations. The Justice Department is suing Colorado for giving in-state tuition assistance to undocumented immigrants.
3: It's up to each state to decide who is a Coloradan, who's a Texan, who's an Oklahoman. Of course, it's up to the United States of America to decide who's an American, but there's a big difference there, right? Like, you have to be in Colorado 6 months and a day, and then you have to pay taxes in Colorado.
2: Governor Jared Polis speaking to Fox News. He says under those terms, the students qualify as state residents. The U.S. has carried out nearly 2 weeks of airstrikes on Iran. President Trump says they will continue until Iran is serious about a peace deal. 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
9: Hey everyone, Tubby here to look at your weekend SkyTrack weather forecast for West Central Missouri, brought to you by our good friends over at Gary's Towing. If your car says no and you need a tow, give Amanda and the crew a call at 660-885-HELP. Well, the oven will be on broil as we head into the weekend. High both days will be into the middle 90s along with high humidity levels. Now this will take our heat index values well into the hundreds. The heat will hang around through the better part of next week.
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0: What's going on, everyone? Subby here with a look at your weekend SkyTrack weather forecast for West Central Missouri, brought to you by our good friends over at Ben Ware Tractor and Auto. Let Patrick, Alec, and the gang get you fixed up for your farm or your home. They're located in both Clinton and Eury. Well, the oven will be on broil as we head into the weekend. Highs both days will be in the middle 90s, along with high humidity levels. Now, this is going to take our heat index values well into the hundreds. The heat will hang around through the better part of next week.
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2: I'm Carmen Roberts. Iran-backed Houthi rebels say they fired missiles and drones at Saudi Arabia after Saudi airstrikes on a port in the Yemen's Red Sea. Meantime, in the Strait of Hormuz,
3: U.S. has a naval blockade around Iran's key ports. A merchant ship tried to break that naval blockade. It was warned four times before U.S. forces fired and disabled that ship.
2: Fox's Steve Harrigan in Tel Aviv. Maine Democrats delegates choose Troy Jackson as their nominee to face U.S. Senator Susan Collins in November. He told delegates,
4: "And we all have eyes. We can see what's happening. We can see our paychecks and the bills that we have. And we know that we are getting screwed. And we also know who's to blame. And I'm running to change that."
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7: Hey everyone, Tubby here to look at your weekend SkyTrack weather forecast for West Central Missouri, brought to you by our good friends over at Clint's Bar and Grill in downtown Calhoun, where good food and friends meet up. Stop in for some hometown hospitality. Well, the oven is going to be on broil as we head into the weekend. Highs both days will be in the middle 90s, along with high humidity levels. Now, this is going to take our heat index values well into the hundreds. The heat will be hanging around through the better part of next week.
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3: 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At 10 o'clock, we have our worship service every Sunday morning. 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
9: Hey everyone, Subby here to look at your weekend SkyTrack weather forecast for West Central Missouri, brought to you by our good friends over at Gary's Towing. If your car says no and you need a tow, give Amanda and the crew a call at 660-885-HELP. Well, the oven will be on broil as we head into the weekend. High both days will be into the middle 90s along with high humidity levels. Now this will take our heat index values well into the hundreds. The heat will hang around through the better part of next week.
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1: And roll tape in 3, 2, 1, action.
2: I'm Paul Stevens. State Democratic Committee folks in Maine selecting Troy Jackson to run for the U.S. Senate. The former Republican state senator replaces primary winner Graham Plattner, who stepped down over sexual assault allegations that he denies. The Justice Department suing the state of Colorado for giving in-state tuition assistance to undocumented immigrants.
3: It's up to each state to decide who is a Coloradan, who's a Texan, who's an Oklahoman. Of course, it's up to the United States of America to decide who's an American, but there's a big difference there, right? Like, you have to be in Colorado 6 months and a day, and then you have to pay taxes in Colorado.
2: Yeah, and that's Governor Jared Polis telling Fox News under those terms, the students qualify as state residents. The U.S. carrying out nearly 2 weeks of airstrikes in Iran.

0: Iran. President Trump saying they'll continue until Iran is serious about a peace deal. 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
8: What's going on, everyone? Sebby here with a look at your weekend sky track weather forecast for West Central Missouri, brought to you by our good friends over at Benware Tractor and Auto. 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They're located in both Clinton and Uri. Well, the oven will be on broil as we head into the weekend. Highs both days will be in the middle 90s, along with high humidity levels. Now, this is going to take our heat index values well into the hundreds. The heat will hang around through the better part of next week.
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4: Hey everyone, Tubby here to look at your weekend SkyTrack weather forecast for West Central Missouri, brought to you by our good friends over at Clint's Bar and Grill in downtown Calhoun, where good food and friends meet up. Stop in for some hometown hospitality. Well, the oven is going to be on broil as we head into the weekend. Highs both days will be in the middle 90s, along with high humidity levels. Now, this is going to take our heat index values well into the hundreds. The heat will be hanging around through the better part of next week.
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3: Carmen Roberts. The conflict with Iran widened this week as Iran-backed militants in Yemen attacked ships in the Red Sea, helping push oil prices higher. And the U.S. and Iran, however, held off on attacks overnight.
4: For 13 nights in a row, U.S. forces targeted military positions inside Iran. Last night, quiet for the first time in those 2 weeks. President Trump has talked repeatedly over the last few days about consideration of a possible massive attack on Iran. But the president made sure to say all options for the U.S. still on the table.
3: Fox's Steve Harrigan from Tel Aviv. Belgium authorities arrest a Canadian intern at NATO on suspicion of spying. Officials say NATO security services flagged suspicious activity in

0: involving the female Canadian citizen who is originally from China. 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
8: Hey everyone, Subby here to look at your weekend SkyTrack weather forecast for West Central Missouri, brought to you by our good friends over at Gary's Towing. If your car says no and you need a tow, give Amanda and the crew a call at 660-885-HELP. Well, the oven will be on broil as we head into the weekend. High both days will be into the middle 90s along with high humidity levels. Now this will take our heat index values well into the hundreds. The heat will hang around through the better part of next week.
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3: What's going on, everyone? Subby here with a look at your weekend Sky Track weather forecast for West Central Missouri, brought to you by our good friends over at Ben Ware Tractor and Auto. 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They're located in both Clinton and Eury. Well, the oven will be on broil as we head into the weekend. Highs both days will be in the middle 90s, along with high humidity levels. Now, this is going to take our heat index values well into the hundreds. The heat will hang around through the better part of next week.
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3: Paul Stevens, decision made. The Democratic committee members in the state of Maine selecting former state Senate member Troy Jackson to run for the U.S. Senate this November. Jackson was once a Republican, but now embraces progressivism and is backed by Vermont Senator Bernie Sanders. He, of course, replaces the primary winner, Graham Platner, after sexual assault allegations forced him out of the race. He denies those allegations. Jackson will face longtime incumbent Republican Senator Susan Collins in the fall election. President Trump saying the U.S. will keep attacking Iran until it's serious about a peace deal.
4: And by the way, they are talking to us right now. They'd love to make a deal. I don't think they're ready to. I don't think it's time yet, but I'm willing to listen. But they cannot have a nuclear weapon.
3: The president last night at the rescheduled White House Correspondents' Dinner. 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

0: Hey everyone, Tubby here to look at your weekend Skytrack weather forecast for West Central Missouri, brought to you by our good friends over at Clint's Bar and Grill in downtown Calhoun, where good food and friends meet up. Stop in for some hometown hospitality. Well, the oven is going to be on broil as we head into the weekend. Highs both days will be in the middle 90s along with high humidity levels. Now this is going to take our heat index values well into the hundreds. The heat will be hanging around through the better part of next week.
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2: 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At Deer Creek Pawn and Gun in Clinton, we're proud to carry that same small town spirit, honest deals, real service, and a passion for firearms done right. 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We may be starting small, but we're building something meant to last. Deer Creek Pawn and Gun, where Missouri's next great small town legend is being written. 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I've got today's country hits, a shot of fine age country just past 8, the weird news at 8:30, and we wrap up the show with your requests in the 9 o'clock hour on Text Till 10. 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
3: Hey everyone, Subby here. Look at your weekend SkyTrap weather forecast for West Central Missouri, brought to you by our good friends over at Gary's Towing. If your car says no and you need a tow, give Amanda and the crew a call at 660-885-HELP. Well, the oven will be on broil as we head into the weekend. Highs both days will be into the middle 90s, along with high humidity levels. Now, this will take our heat index values well into the hundreds. The heat will hang around through the better part of next week.
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1: Oh, yeah.
2: I'm Carmen Roberts. An intense manhunt is underway in Germany after a van rammed a crowd at a gay pride parade in Berlin, killing at least one person and injuring about 15. The U.S. and Iran avoid fighting overnight for the first time in 14 days.
3: In those 2 weeks, President Trump has talked repeatedly about consideration of a possible massive attack on Iran, but the president made sure to say all options for the U.S. still on the table.
2: Fox's Steve Harrigan in Tel Aviv. And Democrats in Maine name a candidate to run for U.S. Senate. Troy Jackson will take on U.S. Senator Susan Collins in November.
4: Jackson's going to face off against longtime Republican Senator Susan Collins in November. Her campaign argues Jackson's just too far left.
2: Fox's Alexis McAdams in Bangor. 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
6: What's going on, everyone? Subby here with a look at your weekend Sky Track weather forecast for West Central Missouri, brought to you by our good friends over at Ben Ware Tractor in Idaho. Let Patrick, Alec, and again get you fixed up for your farm or your home. They're located in both Clinton and Eury. Well, the oven will be on broil as we head into the weekend. Highs both days will be in the middle 90s, along with high humidity levels. Now, this is going to take our heat index values well into the hundreds. The heat will hang around through the better part of next week.

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10: Hey everyone, Tubby here to look at your weekend SkyTrack weather forecast for West Central Missouri, brought to you by our good friends over at Clint's Bar and Grill in downtown Calhoun, where good food and friends meet up. Stop in for some hometown hospitality. Well, the oven is going to be on broil as we head into the weekend. Highs both days will be in the middle 90s, along with high humidity levels. Now, this is going to take our heat index values well into the hundreds. The heat will be hanging around through the better part of next week.
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4: Roxanne Evans. In Maine, Democrats selected Troy Jackson as their U.S. Senate nominee, challenging Republican Senator Susan Collins following the withdrawal of Graham Platner over sexual assault allegations. Jackson addressed his supporters after securing the nod.
5: Stand up to Donald Trump and ICE when they attack our workers, terrorize our neighbors, and threaten the freedoms generations of us fought to secure.
4: Jackson entered politics as a Republican, officially joining the Democratic Party in 2024. Overseas, tensions remain high with Iran as U.S. officials monitor the conflict as efforts continue around the Strait of Hormuz following military action. Meanwhile, the chief prosecutor of the International Criminal Court has been removed from his post. 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